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yourself stressing out? Adulthood tip. Turn up the music so you can't hear the existential dread. Feel Good Pop lives on Go FM.

kicking off another hour of the greatest pop music of all time. Ready or not, here I come. 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
1: Attention Yellowknife residents. This summer, Gold Terra Resource Corporation will be drilling from a single vocation on the Yellowknife Gold Project in the Tin Can Hill area.
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1: 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This summer, Gold Terra Resource Corporation will be drilling from a single vocation on the Yellowknife Gold Project in the Tin Can Hill area.
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1: Canada fights back. Prime Minister Mark Carney suspending trade talks with the U.S., promising dollar-for-dollar retaliation against new American tariffs of 50% against billions of dollars worth of Canadian goods. The move just after midnight when the two countries failed to land a last-minute trade agreement satisfying both sides. Prime Minister Carney says last-minute changes to a proposed deal were unfair, uneconomic, and raised questions about whether Washington could be trusted to honor any agreement. Carney says the Canadian negotiators have been ordered back to Ottawa and that more support for Canadian workers and businesses will be announced in the coming days. U.S. Trade Rep Jamieson Greer says it was Canada that caused the deal to fall apart by asking for more. Back home, the Canadian Chamber of Commerce says this will be a body blow to North American competitiveness and a whopping non-absolute tariff is not sustainable or viable for business. Ontario Premier Doug Ford says the Prime Minister has my full support for a strong response, tariff for tariff, dollar for dollar. BC Premier David Eby says our politeness should never be mistaken for weakness. We didn't ask for this, but we'll keep fighting for as long as it takes. Alberta's Danielle Smith says that her province has always advocated for a tariff-free relationship and plans to ask the Prime Minister to restart talks as soon as possible. In other news, the Transportation Safety Board says a plane that made a fatal emergency landing on a Prince George, B.C. road on Thursday lost power in one engine before colliding with four vehicles. The RCMP says that one person in one of the vehicles was killed in the collision on Foothills Boulevard August 20th. No injuries reported among the eight people aboard the Beechcraft King Air 200 aircraft. It's the Alberta Prosperity Project's view of what an independent Alberta would be like. In a 54-page paper, it's proposing a directly elected president, a constitutional right to carry firearms, and strict limits on taxation and government spending. The group says it's meant to put ideas in front of Albertans ahead of what it sees as a constitutional conference once separation were to happen. The BC-wide state of emergency in place over wildfires has been extended for another week. The declaration was made about 2 weeks ago after the Bald Range wildfire forced the evacuation of the entire district of Summerlin. It is the final leg today of its cross-Canada journey, the Rolling Barrage Ride to Combat PTSD, traveling along Highway 3 from Princeton to Aldergrove. And ride founder Scott Casey says it's an emotional finish to their 22-day ride.
2: They've made new friendships, they've rekindled old friendships, and then they're going to be by themselves on their way home.
1: The ride began August 1st in St. John's, Newfoundland. From the Vista National News Desk, I'm John Crawford.
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1: Canada fights back. Prime Minister Mark Carney suspending trade talks with the U.S., promising dollar-for-dollar retaliation against new American tariffs of 50% against billions of dollars worth of Canadian goods. The move just after midnight when the two countries failed to land a last-minute trade agreement satisfying both sides. Prime Minister Carney says last-minute changes to a proposed deal were unfair, uneconomic, and raised questions about whether Washington could be trusted to honor any agreement. Carney says the Canadian negotiators have been ordered back to Ottawa and that more support for Canadian workers and businesses will be announced in the coming days. U.S. Trade Rep Jamieson Greer says it was Canada that caused the deal to fall apart by asking for more. Back home, the Canadian Chamber of Commerce says this will be a body blow to North American competitiveness and a whopping non-absolute tariff is not sustainable or viable for business. Ontario Premier Doug Ford says the Prime Minister has my full support for a strong response, tariff for tariff, dollar for dollar. BC Premier David Eby says our politeness should never be mistaken for weakness. We didn't ask for this, but we'll keep fighting for as long as it takes. Alberta's Danielle Smith says that her province has always advocated for a tariff-free relationship and plans to ask the Prime Minister to restart talks as soon as possible. In other news, the Transportation Safety Board says a plane that made a fatal emergency landing on a Prince George, BC road on Thursday lost power in one engine before colliding with four vehicles. The RCMP says that one person in one of the vehicles was killed in the collision on Foothills Boulevard August 20th. No injuries reported among the eight people aboard the Beechcraft King Air 200 aircraft. It's the Alberta Prosperity Project's view of what an independent Alberta would be like. In a 54-page paper, it's proposing a directly elected president, a constitutional right to carry firearms, and strict limits on taxation and government spending. The group says it's meant to put ideas in front of Albertans ahead of what it sees as a constitutional conference once separation were to happen. The BC-wide state of emergency in place over wildfires has been extended for another week. The declaration was made about 2 weeks ago after the Bald Range wildfire forced the evacuation of the entire district of Summerland. It is the final leg today of its cross-Canada journey, the Rolling Barrage Ride to Combat PTSD, traveling along Highway 3 from Princeton to Aldergrove. And ride founder Scott Casey says it's an emotional finish to their 22-day ride.
2: They've made new friendships, they've rekindled old friendships, and then they're going to be by themselves on their way home.
1: The ride began August 1st in St. John's, Newfoundland. From the Vista National News Desk, I'm John Crawford.
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1: Canada fights back. Prime Minister Mark Carney suspending trade talks with the U.S., promising dollar-for-dollar retaliation against new American tariffs of 50% against billions of dollars worth of Canadian goods. The move just after midnight when the two countries failed to land a last-minute trade agreement satisfying both sides. Prime Minister Carney says last-minute changes to a proposed deal were unfair, uneconomic, and raised questions about whether Washington could be trusted to honor any agreement. Carney says the Canadian negotiators have been ordered back to Ottawa and that more support for Canadian workers and businesses will be announced in the coming days. U.S. Trade Rep Jamieson Greer says it was Canada that caused the deal to fall apart by asking for more. Back home, the Canadian Chamber of Commerce says this will be a body blow to North American competitiveness and a whopping non-absolute tariff is not sustainable or viable for business. Ontario Premier Doug Ford says the Prime Minister has my full support for a strong response, tariff for tariff, dollar for dollar. BC Premier David Eby says our politeness should never be mistaken for weakness. We didn't ask for this, but we'll keep fighting for as long as it takes. Alberta's Danielle Smith says that her province has always advocated for a tariff-free relationship and plans to ask the Prime Minister to restart talks as soon as possible. In other news, the Transportation Safety Board says a plane that made a fatal emergency landing on a Prince George, BC road on Thursday lost power in one engine before colliding with four vehicles. The RCMP says that one person in one of the vehicles was killed in the collision on Foothills Boulevard August 20th. No injuries reported among the eight people aboard the Beechcraft King Air 200 aircraft. It's the Alberta Prosperity Project's view of what an independent Alberta would be like. In a 54-page paper, it's proposing a directly elected president, a constitutional right to carry firearms, and strict limits on taxation and government spending. The group says it's meant to put ideas in front of Albertans ahead of what it sees as a constitutional conference once separation were to happen. The BC-wide state of emergency in place over wildfires has been extended for another week. The declaration was made about 2 weeks ago after the Bald Range wildfire forced the evacuation of the entire district of Summerlin. It is the final leg today of its cross-Canada journey, the Rolling Barrage Ride to Combat PTSD, traveling along Highway 3 from Princeton to Aldergrove. And ride founder Scott Casey says it's an emotional finish to their 22-day ride.
2: They've made new friendships, they've rekindled old friendships, and then they're going to be by themselves on their way home.
1: The ride began August 1st in St. John's, Newfoundland. From the Vista National News Desk, I'm John Crawford.
3: 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Another hour of the biggest pop hits on the planet. 100.1 Go Out.

0: The song that makes you say, oh, wow, I love this. 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
1: Four, three, two, uno.

It's Mark here. It is a Saturday. Hello to you. I cannot believe it's the 22nd of August, which means we're like less than a month away until fall, because the 21st of June is the solstice and the first day of summer, right? So 21st of July, August, September. So yeah, less than a month away until fall, which I'm excited about in some ways. I feel like there's a few weeks before summer and those couple of weeks after summer where it's not cold, it's not warm, it's brisk, but it's fresh. Yeah, those days just aren't long enough, are they?

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It's Mark here. A big hello to you. Hopefully you're having a good day. I'm in that middle weekend between my kids' birthdays because I have Irish twins, and Jack last week, he turned 3 years old, and my daughter Stevie is 3 years old, but next week she turns 4 years old. So there's 2 weeks where they are the same age, and we have a party on the day between the 2 weeks, a joint party. So they're going to have that this weekend. I'm very excited about it. And they are too, of course. So the thing is, we're going to do a joint birthday party until they get old enough where they don't want a joint birthday party. And that would be fine, because at the moment they're just excited to have a party. But eventually they'll just want their own party with their own friends, which will cost more money. So let's not talk about it just yet.

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Anthony, it's Mark here. Just talking about my daughter and son having their birthdays in the month of August. Jack's birthday was last week. He turned 3 and he got himself a Buzz Lightyear toy from his auntie and uncle, and he loves it. He plays with it a lot and he's very excited, and he loves to do the Buzz Lightyear catchphrase, but he can't say it. Of course, the catchphrase is to infinity and beyond. He can't do that. He says to infinity, let me on. That's what he says. He also calls his auntie Kennedy Auntie Candy Cane, so we're still working on that one as well.

0: 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Could we do it ourselves? 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

0: Good morning. Welcome aboard your weekend. You're hanging out with Samara and the Martian. And coming up on the show today, we are going to be talking about a lot of fun topics.
1: Something that has started to become a bee in my bonnet. People using their cell phone in the public swimming pool.
0: It's kind of weird.
1: I don't know what's going on here. Plus, why doing this one thing could help improve your relationship.
0: Ooh.
1: We knew it. I'm going to find out more about that a little bit later.
0: Plus, in Keep It or Cancel It, Speedos.
1: Mm.
0: Oh, yeah, baby. Those teeny tiny little bathing suits.
1: Ooh.
0: Are they fashion forward or are they a fashion faux pas?
1: Mm.
0: 250-860-1015 is the text line, and that will be coming up later on. So stick around. Continue to hang out with us. We're going to get your Saturday going. Throwing it back with Glass Tiger right here on GoFM.

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0: Go FM with Samara and the Martian. And just the other day, we took ourselves to the old public pool.
1: Yes.
0: We love a good sauna, a little hot tub.
1: Yeah.
0: You know, just to relax.
1: Just to relax, get out all the...
0: You know, the week.
1: The week. Yeah, just get out the stress
0: stuff.
1: Of the week.
0: But Martian, you noted something that was happening in the public hot pool.
1: Yeah.
0: That just... It gave you pause.
1: It's given me a little bit of pause. There has been a radical uptick in people using their cell phone in the hot pool.
0: Yeah.
1: They've got the phone out. They got the little pop thing on the back. They got the headphones in, the other wires dangling off of them. And they're just sitting there using their phone. And I don't understand. Some of them are like holding.

0: it up to watch YouTube videos. Other people are reading.
1: Yeah.
0: But why do you need to be doing that in the pool?
1: It seems like a very treacherous place to be bringing your electronic device.
0: Well, exactly. And some of these people, they're not rolling with waterproof cases. Not even water-resistant cases.
1: I don't even think that one gentleman, he had a case.
0: No.
1: Like, nothing.
0: He was just hanging on his phone. I was like, sir, if this goes in, you're done.
1: Yeah.
0: The phone's done.
1: Right? Like, instantly.
0: Instantly.
1: And you were saying that you would feel like you might have to jump in.
0: Well, yeah. First off, A, you're going to electrocute us, right? If you drop the phone in, what if it starts going sizzle, sizzle, sizzle, and suddenly we're all like our hair's sticking out like some crazy cartoon. And then the other thing is, yeah, if it drops in, I now suddenly feel like I have the burden that I got to help you because I'm like, oh, this guy dropped his phone in.
1: You know what I don't like to do at the public pool? Get my hair wet.
0: No.
1: So I'm not diving for nothing.
0: No. So I think this is a terrible trend that is starting to catch on a little bit. We're going to keep talking about this here later in the show. 250-860-115. Have you seen these phone pool

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0: Drop Dead on GoFM. Olivia Rodrigo, Samara the Martian, hanging out with you here on this lovely Saturday. That track there was the first, helped Olivia Rodrigo be the first artist in Billboard history to have a lead single from her first three studio albums, all debut at number one on the Hot 100 charts.
1: Wow.
0: She is absolutely tearing it up.
1: She really is. The people love Olivia.
0: Yeah, she also just announced Daisy Chain Fields, which is a brand new all-women music festival that she's putting on at the end of the month here in Irvine, California.
1: Oh, she's doing like her own Lilith fair.
0: Yeah. Getting everybody together, getting the girls together,
1: getting
0: as you could say.
1: Getting the ladies together.
0: Look at this here. Stevie Nicks.
1: Whoa.
0: Which would be fantastic. I would love to see Stevie Nicks. Of course, Fleetwood Mac there. Chapel Rowan. Dochi's going to be there. I know you love Dochi.
1: I do.
0: Mitski. And even Sarah McLachlan.
1: The Lilith Fair herself.
0: Exactly.
1: Well, that's very
0: cool. So all net proceeds benefiting nonprofits supporting women and girls. So well done, Olivia Rodrigo.

0: More feel-good pop coming right up.
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0: It's Samara and the Martian hanging out with you on a beautiful Saturday. We're just chilling.
1: We're vibing.
0: Something that people used to do was go out into the world and just vibe.
1: Yeah.
0: No GPS required.
1: No. We did not always have a little digital map in our pocket.
0: A constant sort of lookup situation.
1: Yeah.
0: Anywhere you are, you can find out where you are and
1: exactly.
0: How to get to the next spot.
1: To the inch.
0: To the inch.
1: And apparently this is bad now. I was reading here in the New Yorker. It said that humans need to learn to get lost again.
0: Interesting.
1: That we're relying too much on the global positioning systems in our pockets, or what we just call Google Maps now. And we're not getting lost. And I guess it's actually starting to impact how people like see the world and understand things around them. Because now you don't need to remember, Frank lives down the street, turn left, big blue house on the right. You just give people your address now. I remember growing up and you'd be like, okay, so when you get to the end of the block, you're going to turn left and then turn right.
0: Then you're going to see a big tree.
1: Yeah. And then all of a sudden you get there and you're like, where's the tree? And he's like, Frank cut down the tree last week. So they were saying that like because we're not building this mental map and just following instructions, humans are starting to sort of lose their ability to tell which way is what direction and get themselves out of like situations. It's like affecting some critical thought in our minds.
0: I was going to say, we're not like critically thinking on our daily lives.
1: Yeah, we're just drones. Turn left, recalculating.
0: Interesting.
1: Yeah, it's a tough time. I sometimes... We'll talk about this maybe in a bit, but it kind of upsets you sometimes. I don't like to use the GPS.
0: No, you don't.
1: No.
0: And that can be kind of annoying.
1: It can be a little annoying.
0: Because I just want to get to where we're going.
1: Yeah.
0: But maybe you have a point.

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0: Smart the Martian hanging out with you here on Go FM, and it was fun putting together the show here a little bit because these two tracks, that was TLC there, and then his next artist coming up here in...
1: The best smelling man in music.
0: There it is.
1: Mr.
0: There
1: Sean
0: it is.
1: Desmond.
0: Mr. Sean Desmond. Apparently there's a little bit of a link here. So Chili from TLC was actually featured on Sean Desmond's 2002 breakout self-titled album. Her vocals appear in his track Spread My Wings, which is a cover of a song by the unreleased group Vega. Here's a little bit of that.

0: Oh, yeah, I remember that one.
1: That was a big track.
0: Yeah, it was very big.
1: That was a big track. And so Vega was this, like, R&B group that, like, wrote some tracks and was going to be this, like, little, had, like, a couple tracks.
0: Yeah.
1: And Never Just the Least sort of blew up, but had some ties to Chile and stuff.
0: Interesting.
1: And Sean Desmond, big comeback. Big tour.
0: Yes.
1: You met him?
0: Yes, I did.
1: Well, he was doing his tour with...
0: Jamie Foxx.
1: Yes, Jamie Foxx. And
0: who's a gem of a human being.
1: Yeah, they both are lovely
0: really
1: people.
0: Really honestly lovely people.
1: Really crushing it on the Hot AC charts there. He told Billboard Canada that right now it's not a comeback tour. It's a continuation.
0: Yeah.
1: That he's been constantly playing sold out shows since his return at Drake's OVO Fest in 2022.
0: There you go. There so here he is. On GoFM.

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Here we go. 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
1: That's what we love to do. We love to see some of the hundreds and hundreds. I don't know, it must be 1,000 in here now.
0: I know, it just keeps growing.
1: Artists that are great locals, and they've uploaded some of their music, and now we get a chance to pick and play them.
0: Yeah.
1: And this one here, this might be one of the favorites that we've played so far. The girl's name is Paris Pick.
0: Love it.
1: And since 2013, she's from Christina Lake in British Columbia, a beautiful part of the country there. They call her the Yacht Pop Princess.
0: Love that.
1: Which I like. She draws some of her inspiration from Yukon Blonde, Apollo Suns, Brass Camel. Strombo, the man himself, has even called her out, as well as Ed the Sock from Much Music. Throwing it back here.
0: If you're getting a nod from Ed the Sock, you got to be good.
1: At that stage. So originally from Whitehorse, she takes all of this and pops it into her music. Here is Paris Pick with The Things That You Do. Need to.

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0: You're not guilty. You're just awesome for admitting to loving this. 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

0: MC Hammer right here on Go FM. And something you might not want to touch for Keep It or Cancel It.
1: There you go. But you may want to touch Mr. Hammer at Halloween.
0: I don't think you want to touch Mr. Hammer at Halloween.
1: Well, maybe you want to dress up as Mr. Hammer at Halloween.
0: His
1: pants are very famous.
0: That's fair. People probably do dress up like MC Hammer in the Hammer pants.
1: Yeah, yeah. You might say, The Martian, why are you talking about Halloween? Well, our Keep It or Cancel It topic today is Halloween in August. If Christmas decorations didn't show up before Thanksgiving, does Halloween deserve the same treatment? Because I was walking around the home since, honestly, a couple weeks ago.
0: And it was already there.
1: It was there. There was five little ghosties from Martha Stewart sitting in the corner.
0: All right. There you go. 250-860-1015. Are we getting Halloween a little too early? Or are you perfectly happy with it and you're stoked about the upcoming autumn season? 250-860-1015. Let us know.
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0: Savage Garden. Go FM, Smart in the Martian, hanging out with you here on this Saturday. Okay, this next artist here, Tate McRae. Big, but she continues to sort of spiral.
1: Yeah.
0: And beat herself up.
1: Whoever her PR person is, I don't know, they're not guiding her well.
0: They are letting her just continue to stick her foot in her mouth. Yeah. Tate McRae responded to some speculation about her political views. They had some criticism online for some of the folks that she found herself hanging out with, particularly country star Morgan Wallen.
1: Yeah, he's a bit problematic.
0: He's, he said some stuff. And people were like, yo, where you at? Like, you know, doesn't, you know, who do you support? Doesn't matter. And she said that she just expresses herself through organizations and the environment that she creates. And she said, quote, I think it's pretty obvious what kind of person I am and the things I support. So she didn't really answer the question. She just said, well, look at me.
1: Well, and
0: here's
1: like,
0: what I'm doing.
1: You know, no offense, Miss Tate McRae, but like, no, I honestly have absolutely no idea what your opinion is.
0: No.
1: But I
0: don't think I've ever heard her speak.
1: I've never heard her speak.
0: I can't even do a Tate McRae voice. I don't know what she sounds like.
1: I have no idea. But also, as she is, what, 22, 23?
0: 23.
1: Not that young people can't have an opinion, but I am sort of like, I don't know if we need to know what she politically stands for at this stage.
0: At this stage.
1: Because I don't think she knows yet. She's still figuring it out.
0: She's trying to figure it out. There's lots going on. She got super popular.
1: Right.
0: But it definitely seems like whoever is trying to handle her out there is maybe not doing the best at advising her. So, yeah, she got to watch out. Nonetheless, though, she got a VMA nomination. So there you go.
1: Here she is.

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1: Canadians are mad, and they're not going to take it anymore. Prime Minister Mark Carney illustrating this by suspending trade talks with the U.S. at midnight. Carney saying that last-minute changes in the U.S. proposed terms were unfair, uneconomic, and called into question the reliability of any deal. In front of reporters in Ottawa this morning, Carney repeated that the government will move ahead with dollar-for-dollar tariffs against the U.S. to protect Canadian workers, farmers, families, and businesses.
2: Our response will be concentrated in sectors such as steel, dairy, appliances, agricultural equipment, pulp and paper, and electronics. We'll also include products that are currently subject to unjustified Section 232 and 338 tariffs.
1: He says details of the retaliatory tariffs will be released in the coming days and take effect on the Tuesday after Labor Day, September 8th. The U.S. 50% tariffs target a wide range of Canadian goods and kicked in as of midnight. The Prime Minister says that Canada pursued every opportunity to reach a deal before the tariff deadline, but the U.S. asked for too much and offered too little. He says Canada was not prepared to accept any compromise in our sovereignty, protection of the French language, or our culture. The PM noting these questions were never on the table, and his words, even if the United States tried to put them there at the last minute. In other news, a suspect was caught red-handed after hikers took a picture of a man with charred ground around him and smoke in the air. Happened on Knox Mountain in B.C. They called the authorities and then left the area. Fire crews quickly controlled the flames while Kelowna RCMP arrested a man after a brief foot chase, James Dent facing a charge of arson and resisting a peace officer. Where, oh where, might the Walter Cup be? The trophy going to PWHL champions the Montreal Victoire. The league says the trophy did not arrive at its latest stop, and it's working closely with the shipping company to find it. Funny thing is, the container arrived, but not the Walter Cup itself. The trophy was supposed to be shipped to Lethbridge, Alberta, to spend the day with Victoire forward Derek Gregg. It is the final leg of its cross-Canada journey today. A rolling barrage ride to combat PTSD, traveling on Highway 3 from Princeton to Alder Grove. An Idaho man, Dave Davies, a motorcyclist with the Run for the Wall ride in the U.S., took time out to cross the border and show his support for the Canadian effort.
3: I had an opportunity to talk with the founder today and tell him what an amazing mission this is for PTSD awareness.
1: The ride began August 1st in St. John's, Newfoundland. From the Vista National News Desk, I'm John Crawford.
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0: Smart the Martian here on GoFM. How to Save a Life by The Fray there. Everybody knows that one.
1: Yeah.
0: If it comes on, you just go right away. The Fray are actually on the road right now for their Summer of Light tour.
1: Really?
0: Including a Toronto stop at the RBC Amphitheater on the 26th next weekend.
1: I'm not gonna lie. I didn't know they were still together.
0: I didn't know they were still together either. They actually got a new album, too. Their first new album in more than a decade, The Light That Waits.
1: Ooh.
0: Out this year. But the original lead singer, Isaac Slade, isn't part of it. He actually did leave the band in 2022, so probably didn't really hear of them. But you know what? They're back. And drummer Ben Wysocki called the return natural, saying that music is at the core of who they are, even after decades away from the scene. They're ready to get back at it. So keep an eye out. Maybe The Fray will find their way to a city near you.

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And honestly, good choice. Because I'm just a teenager now, baby. 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
1: I loved that music video. It was all just those, like, blue little dudes. Just, like, they just kept, like, multiplying and multiplying and multiplying.
2: Kind of
1: freaking out a
2: little
1: bit. It was that weird animation. Yeah, it was definitely, something else.
0: Hey, but, it's Lauren the Martian. Happy Saturday to you. If you don't already know something about me, one of my all-time favorite things to do is sleep.
1: She loves it. She's like a little panda. You know when you see the panda roll down the hill and then has to sleep and eat right away?

0: I don't. I, you know, I kind of like this.
1: I like it. I like the idea.
0: Some late night visitations.
1: Yeah. Just knocking on people's door late at night. Hey,
0: yo,
1: let's hang out. How do you feel about that? Tell us. 2508-601-0015. Would you want to do a first sleep and then a second sleep?

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0: Faith Evans here on Go FM. Samara the Martian hanging out with you here this afternoon. Having a great time. We're talking about medieval sleep. She's already yawning over there. This is where people used to segment sleep. Now, some people disagree on if this actually happened or how widespread it was, but some folks would have a first sleep, get up, go visit their neighbors, then have a second sleep, and then wake up in the morning. And now, there's people who've been doing it, and they're tracking themselves. One woman who's been experimenting with it says that the hardest part was getting herself out of bed and then back into the bed. But once she was awake, she said that she had a bunch of quiet hours, no phone, no to-do list, just vibing. She would read, write on her journal, work on some poetry, and says that she actually felt more alert and would wake up in the morning with the feeling of having accomplished something overnight instead of just sleeping.
1: Ah, well, I mean, you know, and it makes sense. If you, I'm a big napper.
0: Yeah.
1: And I love to go down for a nap. I can nap for like an hour. And people are always like, oh, I can't do that. I can't nap. And I'm like, the hardest part is the wake up.
0: Yeah.
1: But shake it off. 15 minutes, you're good to go.
0: You're good to go. You're just reviving.
1: I don't know. Maybe I should try this.
0: Try this?
1: What time are you supposed to get up?
0: Well, I don't see. This is the thing. I think like you got to go to bed at like 9.
1: Yeah.
0: Get up at midnight 1. Go back to sleep at 2.
1: Okay.
0: Wake up at 5:36.
1: Okay. So you are going to bed maybe a little earlier than you
0: would
1: normally.
0: Yeah, well, because you got to account for the 3 hours in the middle. That, you know, you got to get some stuff done.
1: Yeah, that's fair. But I guess you could push some things off till that time, right?
0: Yeah, you could like do your dishes, some laundry.
1: Get up and just do some chores.
0: Yeah, do some midnight chores.
1: And
0: then go back to bed.
1: I don't know. Let us know how you feel. 250-860-1015. Would you be interested in trying a segmented sleep schedule?

0: 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What does patio season mean to you?
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0: It's Martha Martian here on GoFM. Hope you're having a great Saturday. We're having a great time here. All right. Time in the show to do...
1: Weird news.
0: There it is. All right. This one here was a more concerningly weird news than anything. So police officers, this was the headline. Police officers told to stop using electric shock gloves against students.
1: Shock gloves?
0: Shock gloves. It's like something out of a sci-fi movie.
1: Yeah.
0: So this was, of course, it's in America. This was in Omaha. And apparently these gloves are designed to shock people, like, when they touch you.
1: Oh.
0: So instead of having to whip out the taser.
1: Yeah.
0: The gloves, they just have on and they run at you and they kind of shock you in.
1: Oh,
0: it's
1: scary.
0: It is. It's like a...
1: Very scary.
0: It is like a sci-fi movie. The police are just touching
1: like,
0: you. Yeah, they shock and they burn you a little bit there. And so they bought 40 of these things for a bunch of money and they trained the school resource officers on how to use them. As they said, the kids get out of hand. And that if they use these, they can just tase the kids into submission. This one school district said no, but the one beside said they're going to keep them. Because the police chief said that they're safe and effective way of taming people down and getting them to cooperate by just simply touching them without having to do anything bad.
1: How out of control are these students that they need to be shocked? Because, like, I'm pretty certain that you weren't allowed to, like, you know, mistreat
0: Well, see, that's the thing.
1: People.
0: They can't tase kids, but they can use the electric oven mitts against them and just sort of just zap them in. You know what I'm picturing now? The little hamburger helper guy just going like, it's the better cook. Get on the ground.
1: I don't think this is a good thing.
0: No. So welcome back to school, everybody.

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0: 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Happy Saturday. It is now time for your favorite segment. It is
1: Keep It or Cancel It. The topic at hand today, Halloween decor hitting the shelves in August. Is it a little too early or is it right on time? So, on the positives, people like the spook. The spook has been growing in popularity, I've found. A lot more love of the spook. Must be a market for it. If the stores have it out, they clearly could make some cash. And people say that they need time to really think about what you want to do to really decorate up that big spooky house on the 31st.
0: But on the other side of things, it is still summer. And it can feel like we're just skipping right over the end of it.
1: Yes.
0: And eventually, we're going to be buying Easter eggs on Boxing Day.
1: You never know.
0: Feels like a bit of a marketing ploy here. The fatigue starts to hit in as well.
1: That's fair.
0: You're not really just enjoying the specialness.
1: By the time it comes, you're kind of tired of it.
0: Right? And while you might have a very spooky house, you're spending more money. A
1: lot of plastic.
0: Because you're buying a lot more things that you might not need. Really just participating in consumerism.
1: There it is.
0: For the sake of it.
1: Yeah.
0: So we want to know how you feel. All you got to do is text us, keep it or cancel it. Or you can let us know how you feel about it.
1: Totally.
0: 250-860-1015. That's 250-860-1015. Are we keeping bringing Halloween to the market now, or should we wait a little bit? Let us know.

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0: Smart and the Martian here, hanging out with you this afternoon. We are playing Keep It or Cancel It. The topic at hand today, Halloween in August. Is it a little too early or is it right on time? When do you think it is appropriate to start decorating your house for Halloween?
1: Like decorating?
0: Yeah, start putting the stuff up on the house.
1: Mid-October.
0: I think October 1st.
1: What? It's not an entire month-long celebration.
0: Yeah, if you can put up the Christmas stuff on December 1st, the Halloween stuff goes up.
1: There are 25 days of Christmas, okay? Yeah. That is a long celebration.
0: And you get 30 days of Halloween.
1: The Day of the Dead is one day.
0: No.
1: Maybe two.
0: No. You're wrong.
1: It's too much.
0: My HR manager, she's already got a skull and a pumpkin on her desk. She's in.
1: I mean, I always have a little bit of spook. I've got my Jack Skellington mug. I always have a little nod to, my favorite holiday. But I don't want to. It's got to be special. So you got to wait.
0: Yeah, I think now is a little early. October 1st. What do you guys think? And are things hitting the shelves a little bit too early? 250-860-1015. That's the number to text. Keep it or cancel it. Halloween in August.

0: I take your order? 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
1: Oh, hey. 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
0: Let me guess. One driving high combo, extra baked?
1: No. Could I get a burger with a side of... fries?
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0: Happy Saturday in August. It's Samara and the Martian hanging out, playing Keep It or Cancel It.
1: Yes.
0: This week, we're asking, is Halloween Spook hitting the shelves just a little too early, i.e. right now?
1: Yes. Even a couple weeks ago, I think I saw the ghosties in the home sense.
0: Yes.
1: Martha Stewart pushing ghosts.
0: They're already there in the seasonal area.
1: Okay, we got the text rolling in here, 250-860-115. Keep Halloween is my favorite holiday. If I could decorate in July, I would. Thank you for that there, Sarah. My kids love it. We start Halloween movies in like August, and it is the best. That coming in there from Brooklyn.
0: Okay.
1: Cancel. It's August. There are still people at the lake.
0: Yeah, we're still floating.
1: Mike is out here camping. October 1st. That's the rule. See?
0: Okay.
1: Adam here definitely agrees with me. I don't want to walk past a skeleton on my way to the beach.
0: Yeah.
1: So we're canceling that there. Okay. Some split decisions on this
0: split
1: one here.
0: Split decisions on when we should start celebrating. Because you're right. Halloween, I think, has gotten a lot more popular than it used to be.
1: Oh, it used to be like a week.
0: And I have already started to see the spook content.
1: Yeah.
0: The algos.
1: The algos are feeding it.
0: They're feeding it. They're getting me ready. But it's not for me to decide. It's for you, listener, to decide. 250-860-1015. Let us know. Are we keeping it or are we canceling it? Halloween starting in August.

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0: 98 Degrees, Smart the Martian, hanging out with you here on Go FM. Boom. It's kind of warm in the studio, actually.
1: Not quite
0: 98 degrees, though.
1: No.
0: That's hot.
1: That is hot.
0: That's super hot.
1: That's very warm.
0: Okay, we're playing Keep or Cancel It. The topic at hand today, Halloween in August. The texts are rolling in on 250-860-1015.
1: People have opinions.
0: People do have opinions. Wanted to know, yo, the spook hits the shelf in August. The algos are starting to feed us the Halloween content.
1: Should we be already thinking about this one-day holiday that happens at the end of October?
0: Or is this a no-go? I say keep it.
1: You're saying keep it?
0: I'm saying keep it.
1: I'm saying cancel it.
0: You're saying cancel it.
1: I mean, we're pretty split on the text.
0: I think we're pretty split on the text. You know, we haven't had this in a while, but we might have a split. We might have a hung jury today.
1: I think so. I will concede and allow you to start celebrating on October the 1st, even though I do think that is a little early, but ne'er before.
0: Maybe I'm going to say September.
1: No, you said October 1st. All right. I guess what we've decided is if you like Halloween and you want to start celebrating now, you go right ahead.
0: Yeah.
1: And if you're like me and you want to wait to make it special, that also works too.
2: You're on your own, kid.
3: You are.

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0: Hey, it's Samara and the Martian. We've been hanging out with you right here on Go FM, but we've got to that time of the day when we got to say goodbye.
1: Yeah. We're done hanging out with you today. Had a great time. You know, I'm still thinking about the Keeper and Cancel here, the Halloween and
0: autumn. Love spook.
1: I know, I love the spook.
0: Autumn is your favorite time of the year.
1: Autumn is the best time of the year, y'all. September to November. Oh.
0: When summer starts, you are already romancing the idea of autumn.
1: As soon as those flowers start to bloom in May, April, I go, I cannot wait till September.
0: you're an autumn baby.
1: Oh yeah.
0: But we've decided to let you decide, listener, if you're going to participate in early Halloween or if you're going to wait. We chatted a little bit about music. We learned some fun new things.
1: And maybe we're going to give Medieval Sleep a try.
0: And maybe we're going to give a Medieval Sleep segment a try.
1: There you go.
0: But otherwise, we're wishing you the best of the rest of your day.
1: Yes, but we're going to be right back tomorrow. Or Keep It or Cancel the topic for tomorrow. Going to love this one, too. Bringing your dog everywhere.
0: Ooh,
1: I can hear the text flying in already.
0: So tune in tomorrow and hang out with us again. But otherwise, for now, have a really great rest of your day.
1: Adios.
0: Bye.

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1: 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Now through August 30th, transit routes will be detoured to accommodate construction for the lift station number 1 Force Main replacement project. The detour will affect all regular transit routes, including the temporary closure of bus stops along 50th Avenue between 44th Street and School Draw Avenue. Please plan ahead and allow extra travel time. 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
1: Canadians are mad, and they're not going to take it anymore. Prime Minister Mark Carney illustrating this by suspending trade talks with the U.S. at midnight. Carney saying that last-minute changes in the U.S. proposed terms were unfair, uneconomic, and called into question the reliability of any deal. In front of reporters in Ottawa this morning, Carney repeated that the government will move ahead with dollar-for-dollar tariffs against the U.S. to protect Canadian workers, farmers, families, and businesses.
2: Our response will be concentrated in sectors such as steel, dairy, appliances, agricultural equipment, pulp and paper, and electronics. We'll also include products that are currently subject to unjustified Section 232 and 338 tariffs.
1: He says details of the retaliatory tariffs will be released in the coming days and take effect on the Tuesday after Labor Day, September 8th. The U.S. 50% tariffs target a wide range of Canadian goods and kicked in as of midnight. The Prime Minister says that Canada pursued every opportunity to reach a deal before the tariff deadline, but the U.S. asked for too much and offered too little. He says Canada was not prepared to accept any compromise in our sovereignty, protection of the French language, or our culture. The PM noting these questions were never on the table, and his words, even if the United States tried to put them there at the last minute. In other news, a suspect was caught red-handed after hikers took a picture of a man with charred ground around him and smoke in the air. Happened on Knox Mountain in BC. They called the authorities and then left the area. Fire crews quickly controlled the flames while Kelowna RCMP arrested a man after a brief foot chase, James Dent facing a charge of arson and resisting a peace officer. Where, oh where, might the Walter Cup be? The trophy going to PWHL champions, the Montreal Victoire. The league says the trophy did not arrive at its latest stop, and it's working closely with the shipping company to find it. Funny thing is, the container arrived, but not the Walter Cup itself. The trophy was supposed to be shipped to Lethbridge, Alberta, to spend the day with Victoire forward Derek Gregg. It is the final leg of its cross-Canada journey today. A rolling barrage ride to combat PTSD, traveling on Highway 3 from Princeton to Alder Grove. An Idaho man, Dave Davies, a motorcyclist with the Run for the Wall ride in the U.S., took time out to cross the border and show his support for the Canadian effort.
3: I had an opportunity to talk with the founder today and tell him what an amazing mission this is for PTSD awareness.
1: The ride began August 1st in St. John's, Newfoundland. From the Vista National News Desk, I'm John Crawford.
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2: 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Hell no, I can't slow down. It's gonna go.
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1: Canadians are mad, and they're not going to take it anymore. Prime Minister Mark Carney illustrating this by suspending trade talks with the U.S. at midnight. Carney saying that last-minute changes in the U.S. proposed terms were unfair, uneconomic, and called into question the reliability of any deal. In front of reporters in Ottawa this morning, Carney repeated that the government will move ahead with dollar-for-dollar tariffs against the U.S. to protect Canadian workers, farmers, families, and businesses.
2: Our response will be concentrated in sectors such as steel, dairy, appliances, agricultural equipment, pulp and paper, and electronics. We'll also include products that are currently subject to unjustified Section 232 and 338 tariffs.
1: He says details of the retaliatory tariffs will be released in the coming days and take effect on the Tuesday after Labor Day, September 8th. The U.S. 50% tariffs target a wide range of Canadian goods and kicked in as of midnight. The Prime Minister says that Canada pursued every opportunity to reach a deal before the tariff deadline, but the U.S. asked for too much and offered too little. He says Canada was not prepared to accept any compromise in our sovereignty, protection of the French language, or our culture. The PM noting these questions were never on the table, in his words, even if the United States tried to put them there at the last minute. In other news, a suspect was caught red-handed after hikers took a picture of a man with charred ground around him and smoke in the air. Happened on Knox Mountain in B.C. They called the authorities and then left the area. Fire crews quickly controlled the flames while Kelowna RCMP arrested a man after a brief foot chase, James Dent facing a charge of arson and resisting a peace officer. Where, oh where, might the Walter Cup be? The trophy going to PWHL champions the Montreal Victoire. The league says the trophy did not arrive at its latest stop and it's working closely with the shipping company to find it. Funny thing is, the container arrived, but not the Walter Cup itself. The trophy was supposed to be shipped to Lethbridge, Alberta, to spend the day with Victoire forward Derek Gregg. It is the final leg of its cross-Canada journey today, a rolling barrage ride to combat PTSD, traveling on Highway 3 from Princeton to Alder Grove. An Idaho man, Dave Davies, a motorcyclist with the Run for the Wall ride in the U.S., took time out to cross the border and show his support for the Canadian effort.
3: I had an opportunity to talk with the founder today and tell him what an amazing mission this is for PTSD awareness.
1: The ride began August 1st in St. John's, Newfoundland. From the Vista National News Desk, I'm John Crawford.
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